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You're listening to Puro Euphoria. I'm your host, Vivo. I just want to thank everyone who's been tuning in. Hope you guys are enjoying the show, having a good Monday. And the song before it was Tu Canción. Before that was Nota de Amor. And before that was Tecno Cumbia. Just about 30 minutes left until Puro Euphoria ends. But don't worry, the show is still going on. Majo's Music Mansion is going to start at 7 p.m. So stick around to that. And just want to thank everyone who's been tuning in. Hope you guys are enjoying the show. And you guys having a good evening. Up next, we have Fecha by Feid and Yandel.

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You are listening to Puro Euphoria. I'm your host, Vivo. I just have about 10 minutes left until Puro Euphoria does end, and then Majeo's Music Mansion is up next from 7 to 9. I just want to thank everyone's tuning in. Everyone stick around. Keep listening to some good music. Hopefully everyone's having a good evening. I'll be back again next Monday from 5 to 7. Every Monday, and I just want to thank everyone who tuned in. Once again, this is 97.3 Tropical FM. I'm your host, Vivo. You have a good evening.

It's 2000 Black. Yes, and of course, we're hoping that by the year 2000, we know that by the year 2000, that's even better, everybody will be

and he said, I heard you've been to Hollywood, and you did pretty good. Yeah. He said, do you think you will ever change now that you are a superstar?

0: Hey, homie, I'm getting tired of dudes just getting over on Raza.
1: Yeah. This is for the Raza. Yeah. This is for the Raza. Yeah. This is for the Raza.

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What is up, everybody? My name is Willie Fade, and you are listening to Faded Beats. Now, if you're new to my show, I play a lot of hip-hop instrumentals. Lately, I've been super interested and kind of hyper-obsessed with Bandcamp, blog era producers like DiBiase, Knowledge, Flying Lotus, just a couple of them off the top of my head. I've also been getting really into Alexander Spit. He produces a lot of stuff for Sideshow. If you haven't heard of Sideshow, he's on Mike's 10K label out in New York. Just one of the best lyricists right now, one of the best rappers right now, one of the best MCs. Just incredible. He just dropped, I think, not a double LP, but a quadruple LP called Tigray Funk. So go check that out. Just so much quality stuff on there. And he's so versatile. He can do it on anything. He can put the pen to paper to any beat. He's really the best. But yeah, I've been feeling good lately. You know, it's summertime. The sun is shining. It's been way too hot for me. You know, I'm a little chunky, so I get a little sweaty at this time of year. But it's cooled off now. I hope you're in a well-cooled area so you can kick back with me and listen to some instrumentals. Speaking of Alexander Spit, the first one up is Very Dirty. This is an instrumental off of his Basement series of beat tapes, but Sideshow actually did rap on it. He also rapped on it with Z Loopers and Mike. Really great track, so go ahead and check that one out. This is Faded Beats. Stick around.

We're going to do it like this for the next hour, all gospel. It's a Sunday. Y'all don't go to church. So we're going to take you to church. So here we go. We're going to start off like this. Can I talk to you for a minute?

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This is Willie Fade for Faded Beats, my show where I play everything from R&B, electronic music. I say electronic music because I don't really have a set genre that I like. Sometimes I play some dance music. Sometimes I play some weirder stuff with synths and crazy percussion. So I just say electronic as an umbrella, but lots of hip-hop instrumentals, and tonight we've had quite a bit of that. We started off the night with Very Dirty by Alexander Spit. Then we had Listen by Knowledge, really good track. That's like always a Sunday track, because he starts off talking about Sunday.

stuff on there. So go ahead and check out Initial Impulse by FKD if you like anything that I play on my show. I think I've got another one lined up for tonight, another track called Mosaic, but that's coming up, so you got to stick around for that. Thanks to everybody that's been listening. I love starting off my week with this show. I always look forward to this show, and if you tune in, I appreciate you. If you support Tropico, I appreciate you. Thank you so much for tuning in. This is Bunker by Inner Sounds off of 77 Rise Recordings in San Francisco. Here we go.

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This is Willie Fade, and you are listening to Faded Beats. That last track was Elevators, Me and You by Outkast off of ATLians from 1996. Before that, we had Welch's Grapes with John Wayne. Now, John Wayne used to be signed to Stone's Throw. I don't know if he is anymore, but now he makes YouTube videos with a, you know, a little Patreon channel to make a little money. This isn't a promotion. I don't know him, and I'm not telling you to go to his Patreon, but just to say he is on YouTube now doing beat making videos, and it's not always super instructional, but I will say it is very inspiring. I do watch his videos quite frequently. He just put out like a 2-hour video on the new MPC sample. So if you're interested in picking that up, or you just are into music hardware in general, I know that was a pretty big thing that came out recently. Its lower price point being a main attraction to people, and I think that's great. I think a lot of forces and powers that be are pricing people out of their hobbies. There's so many hobbies right now that are just getting more and more expensive, just like everything else. I know it seems like the bottom of the list with everything going on in life right now. I can't play my video games, boo-hoo. But point being, I think it's great that there is a piece of hardware out there that is at a reasonable price and has a good entry point for beginners to get into. You know, I think it should always be an option for people to get into art and creation, and so I think it's great that people are getting into it. But go ahead and check out John Makes Beats on YouTube. He makes some really great videos showing his beat making process and does little things to switch it up. He just released a game called Super Beat Maker. It's like a tabletop game, as Dungeons and Dragons would be, and you go into little chambers. It's like a roguelike. You roll the dice. It adds an affection, a mutation to something you have to do. So you go in, you make a track, and then it throws things at you. So you have to sit with those decisions. So gets you off your writer's block, or should I say your beat maker's block. So yeah, go ahead and check out John Makes Beats on YouTube. Also check out his production, John Wayne. He makes really great stuff. Then we had Catch Me Riding Dirty by Sam I Am. And then before that, we had Abyssal by FKD. If you like what I've been playing so far, I'm on every second and fourth Monday of each month, 9 to 11 p.m. So let's chill out. Let's listen to some more stuff. This one is Will You Ever Know by Knowledge. It is a remix of You Don't Know My Name by Alicia Keys.

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I'm Willie Fade, and this is Faded Beats, where I play everything from hip-hop to R&B to remixes, all of it, you know. I'm out here playing all of it. So, this track is Mosaic by FKD. Before that, we had Side Effects by DJ Harrison. Then we had Feel Like Making Love by Anna Mazzotti. This is Faded Beats. If you like

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3: 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My name is Willie Fade, and you are listening to Faded Beats. We've listened to a lot of great tracks tonight, but the last one we heard was Only Friend by Fat John. Then we had What a Day by Madlib. We also had Mosaic by FKD. Played a lot of good stuff tonight, and I'm gonna play more. You know how I do. I got lots of tracks on deck. I've got some you've never heard. I've got some that I won't even name. I can't even name who made it. You know. I've got tracks on tracks. So stick around. If you like what I've been playing, I'm on every second and fourth Monday of the month, 9 to 11 p.m. Thank you for supporting me. Thank you for supporting Tropico. Thank you to our underwriters. Here we go.

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My name is Willie Fade, and this is Faded Beats. Right now, you are listening to The Money instrumental by J Dilla. Rest in peace, J Dilla. This was off Rough Draft. My experience with Rough Draft is that I came here on a trip. I can't remember if it was with my parents or some friends when I was a kid. And I went to the record exchange.

that was me. That was me when I found this this project, and I just thought the cover, it's like made out of cardboard. Not cardboard, but like cardstock paper. So it looks like cardboard, and it just said Rough Draft in bold letters and Sajay Davila's name. And I picked it up, and when I got home and listened to it, I listened to the instrumental to Let's Take It Back, and immediately I told all my friends about it. I was like, you have to listen to Let's Take It Back. Like, I've never heard a beat like this before. In fact, I need to load up that beat. I do not know why I don't have it on Serato. That is a sin in my eyes that I don't have that track. But yeah, J Dilla, Rough Draft, crazy project. Then before that, we had GNG, BNG by Flying Lotus. Crazy beat switch on that one. Insane song. Before that, we had Find a Way, Tribe Called Quest, obviously produced by J Dilla. Again, might as well call this the J Dilla show. Then we had Mathematics by Most Def, but with a twist. It was a remix with Real Love by Mary J. Blige. So shout out DJ Premier. Why am I shouting out DJ Premier? He's a famous producer. But we got, then before that we had Only Friend by Fat John, and another great track. I play a lot of other stuff too, so stick around, you might hear something you like. Next up is a remix of Hey Now by Kendrick Lamar.

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0: Nike. 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Props to the puppets, shots for the huntress. The Guapanese play you on the spot like a trumpet. A pint of tea took me on the job as a youngin. Proud like a pumpkin, shock was a thunder. A pot of cheese would really need a god in abundance. My mind full of eyes on the hundreds. I could put it on my life. Ooh, I gotta put it on my life if I want it. I've been putting up with strife since a young, and the prize isn't much, but the price isn't. God put it on my life if I want it. I've been putting up with strife since a young, and the prize isn't much, but the price is abundant.
1: Patient suffering severe anxiety and attempting to treat the condition by working on Sunday afternoons.
2: 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My name is Willie Fade, and this is Faded Beats. The last tracks you heard was Man in the Mirror and Artist of the Century by none other than Mike, Big Mikey. That's all caps, M-I-K-E. I listened to his last album last year. Well, not his last album. He's put out a couple projects since then. He just came out with a double LP with Earl Sweatshirt, produced by Surf Gang. Wasn't my cup of tea. I love Surf Gang, and I love Mike and Earl. Some of the tracks, there was some in there that I really liked. But before that, we had Pinball 2, produced by Tony Seltzer, with raps by Mike. I really enjoyed that one. The production was crazy on that one. Mike came through and did some crazy verses. But those tracks were off of Showbiz, the album he put out the year prior. Crazy album. Very good. There's features from a bunch of artists, Duendita, that was on Burning Desire. 454, though, there's lots of great features on there. He produced most of it under his name DJ Black Power. He's also a really underrated producer, too. So check out DJ Black Power, his Dr. Grabba mixtapes. Those are really good. But yeah, Man in the Mirror, Artist of the Century. I want to play it twice. I want to play it twice, three times, four times. It's such a good track. His flow is infectious. The beat is incredible. I love it. Artist of the Century is also another great one, too. So check out Showbiz by Mike. That's my recommendation for tonight. Yeah, Man in the Mirror, Artist of the Century, Big Mikey. Next up, we got 911 is a Joke by Public Enemy.

97.3 Tropico FM. My name is Willie Fade, and this is Faded Beats. The track you're listening to right now is Hot Jazzy Bell by K-Tronada. Before we had that, That Funk, parentheses Nasty, by DJ Black Power. Mike is getting a lot of love tonight. I told you guys I'd be bringing more Mike tracks, and here we are. Before that, we had Hang On To Your Love by Sade. Then we had Tonight by DJ Quick. Before that, we had 911 Is A Joke by Public Enemy. Yeah, I really enjoy older radio edits. I just love how they re-recorded them, and they mix around words and they replace words. It's just so much less jarring than the radio edits we get today, where it's just like, hey, what's up? Hey, and then they cut out words, you know. So I really have a weird love for old radio version edits. I love that they went back and re-recorded them. Showed a lot of effort. So here we go. Hot Jazzy Bell by K-Tronada. I know we've had a weird mashup, but here we go.

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My name is Willie Fade. This has been Faded Beats. Thank you all so much for joining me tonight. If you liked what you heard, check in 2nd and 4th Mondays, 9 to 11 p.m. I'll always be here then. Thank you to Tropico. Thank you to everybody that listened. And yeah, let's get to work tomorrow morning, you know, do our stuff. Thank you for joining me. 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

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The message is passed all over the world through the filter named jazz. 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

down there. 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And as long as we keep holding it down, Be Well's management, Spilt Milk Promotions, Strange Fruit Project, we about to voluptuate. Know what I'm talking about? So just hit me up when you get a chance. 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
3: Hello, hello, happy Tuesday. This is The Upturn, like you just heard. I'm here with my co-host today, DJ Biz.
4: Hello, hello.
3: Barrett, my daughter Barrett's here co-hosting. Barrett's here. Hi, try again.
4: Hello, hello.
3: There we go. Anyhow, we've got some fun songs for you to hear today. We've kind of like flip-flopped our playlist. I've got some blocks. Barrett's got some blocks. I'm going to start things off with a group called Girl Puppy. Well, it's not a group. It's an artist. Her name is Becca Harvey. She's out of Atlanta. Her record that this song came off of, Sweetness, came out last year, but she just put out a deluxe version of that. It was featured in Rolling Stone's Best of 100 Best of 2025. Pretty good stuff. Once again, this is called Sweetness. This is Girl Puppy. Thanks for tuning in to Tropico FM, KJJI 97.3. We'll be back. I'm here with Barrett. We're going to have some fun. We're here till 1. Thanks for tuning in.

0: Howdy, howdy. 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This is The Upturn. I am Steph Coyle. I'm here with Barrett Coyle.
1: Hello, hello.
0: AKA DJ Biz. This is your second time on air. Barrett, are you having fun
1: so far? I'm having so much fun.
0: Thanks for spending your Tuesday with me and our Tropico audience.
1: Only a couple left.
0: I know. Barrett's moving to Auburn, Alabama, and like, what's the countdown?
1: 25 days, I think.
0: Eek. So I'm hogging her up as much as I can, making her do stuff with me.
1: I'm having a great time doing it.
0: This was an easy sell, though, right?
1: Yeah.
0: Yeah. Let's see. Let's hear about the songs that we just heard. Suki Waterhouse has a new record out. Have you listened to much to it, Barrett?
1: It comes on shuffle all the time.
0: Yeah. That was a really great track called Notting Hill. The name of Suki's new record is called Loveland. That just came out last week. Before that, we heard from a DIY indie duo called Golden Cats. I think that whole block, well, most of it was new. One of the songs wasn't new. The song by Golden Cats was called Haven't Said I Love You Yet, a single that came out last week. They self-released that. Minneapolis indie band She's Green was in there with a great song called Metal. You kind of dug that one, right, Biz?
1: Definitely.
0: Yeah, that was a great song. The record that came off of was called Swallowtail. Also came out on July 10th on Photo Finish Records. In that block, we heard from a great Boise band called Proxy. They put out their self-titled record in October of 24. Self-released that. The song that I played was called Unsatisfied. And the set started off with artist Becca Harvey, also known as Girl Puppy. She's out of Atlanta. The song was called Sweetness. Came off of Sweetness, the deluxe version that came out in May of this year. And that's that. Barrett's got a block up next. First, we're going to hear from some of our underwriters. We'll be right back, and then Barrett can tell us what we're going to hear. Excited.
1: I'm so excited.
0: You know what? I was sampling our playlist, Barrett, and I was thinking about how many of these bands we've been able to see live.
1: I know.
0: It's so fun.
1: It's so awesome.
0: I know. We've shared a lot of fun music times together. Right on. Let's hear from these fine folks from out in the community that support Tropico FM. Couldn't do it without them. We'll be right back.
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0: Excellent, excellent. 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This is The Upturn. I'm here with Barrett. Barrett, your block is up next.
1: Yes, okay. We're going to start the next block off with Timing by Elisa Amador. It is an older song of hers released in 2021, just a single. Elisa Amador describes her music as Boston, Boricua, Chicana, Porteña, bilingual, emotional, crybaby music. So I hope that everyone enjoys this song.
0: Great. All right. Let's get into it.

0: 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This is The Upturn with Steph Coyle, but I am DJ Biz today.
1: Hello, I'm here too. I'm so happy to have Barrett in the studio with me.
0: That was my first block of music.
1: That was a good one.
0: The last song that we just heard was Heaven Has to Happen by Wallace off of her 2014 album, The Jester. She is based in LA. That's produced on Dirty Hits Records. We just saw her at Tree Fort a couple months ago. She was so great. Another Tree Fort artist, not from this past year, but a couple years ago. C-Mat was before that with No More Virgos off of her 2022 record, If My Wife Knew, I'd Be Dead. Us Coyle sisters love some Irish artists, so C-Mat is pretty awesome. And then before that, we heard Baby Goodbye by Tobacco Road. It's a new single from theirs.
1: Also Tree Fort
0: Also Tree Fort on them, yeah. Yeah, I think the only non-Tree Fort was Elisa Amador, so we gotta just get her going, I guess.
1: Yeah, maybe next year.
0: Yep.
1: Great. This is a fun Tuesday, having a guest host, having Barrett here. Barrett's getting ready to move to Alabama, that stinker, so she's going to be here with me next week too, right, Biz?
0: Yes.
1: That's awesome. All right, when you were putting your playlists or your blocks together, Barrett, what were your, I mean, I know that you are a huge music fan, which I am so proud of, and especially female femme artists, right? So is that kind of your driving?
0: Yeah, I'd say that that's most of my picks. I have kind of a constant rotating thing of songs, and these are four of them that pop up a
1: lot. It's hard to pick. There are so many good ones.
0: I know. I'd say the next block is a little bit more reaching from random places.
1: Yeah, great. All right. Cool, cool. We'll get back into some more music. I have a block up next. Once again, this is Tropico FM, KJJI.

0: Good Tuesday, almost afternoon. It's 11:56 here in Boise, Idaho, coming at you live from the Tropico FM studio up here on the West Bench. 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I'm Steph Coyle, and I'm here with
1: DJ Biz.
0: Hello.
1: Hello, hello.
0: Did you like that block?
1: I loved it a lot.
0: It was fun, huh?
1: We were dancing around in
0: there. Yeah, that was a fun one. I always like to add a little bit of soul when I can. That last band was a band out of Santa Ana, California. They are kind of throwbacky surf pop doo-wop. They're called the McCharmleys, which I think is such a cute name. That was a single that they put out on July 7th. Can't Help It came out on New Tone Records. Also in there, the Womack Sisters.
1: Obviously.
0: Swoon. Soul royalty, basically. They played Tree Fort Music Fest and were the loveliest,
1: so
0: sweetest
1: sweet.
0: Women that you could
1: so
0: ever imagine. So glad that we got to see them and get to know them a little bit. They were just awesome humans. That was a single of theirs called If I Let You. They are signed to my favorite record label, Daptone Records. New stuff from the Alabama Shakes.
1: Woo-hoo!
0: In there. A single that they put out on July 10th. Alabama Shakes will be playing, Outlaw Field here in Boise on July 28th.
1: Going to be very fun.
0: We're going to go. It's going to be hot, but it's going to be fun.
1: Whole Alabama family
0: Shakes.
1: Affair.
0: Yes. They put on such a fun show. Can't wait for that. That track was called I Feel Hope Coming. The recent singles that Alabama Shakes have put out have been very positive in nature, which I think we need a lot of right now. I love the positivity, Brittany. Keep it coming.
1: Yes, definitely.
0: Before Alabama Shakes, we heard from an artist named Jasmine Rose Wilson. She calls herself Baby Rose. Hot track of hers called But Never Mind. But it's stylized NVM.
1: Mm-hmm.
0: that came off of Baby Rose's third album, also dropped on July 10th. That album is called Uralism, signed to Secretly Canadian Records. And the set started off with Canadian singer, songwriter, musician, activist Allison Russell with a great track called Just Like Saturday that was featuring fellow artist Ruby Amanfu. Also July 10th release on that one. That record is called In the Hour of Chaos. Get that also. We have a lot of chaotic hours these days. All right, I'm going to play a couple underwriting tracks before we get into the next block of music. We will be right back.
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0: That sounds fun.
1: Yeah, it does.
0: okay, my block, I'm going to play one more block, and then Barrett will be up after this one, after this block. This is starting off with an up-and-coming LA-based indie band called The Rose Hips. We have new stuff from Freak Slug, a new single from the Linda Lindas, collab with Haley Williams, and
1: yes,
0: no less.
1: Yes, please.
0: A deluxe release from The Last Dinner Party. And this last song in this block, Barrett, I think you're going to dig. It is Emily Wolf, but it is a...
1: Looks like a cover.
0: But it's like a...
1: Looks like it might be a cover.
0: But you're not even going to recognize it. It's really fun. There's this project called the Musara Sessions, and they challenge bands. They like will play like a song. They're in studio, so they have to do it kind of on the spot. They were played a song, and they have to like quickly create it in their own way.
1: Ooh, exciting.
0: And if you can watch, they're so fun to watch, to like to see the creativity and the different spins that the artists put on these like songs. It's fun. You're going to dig it.
1: Awesome.
0: All right, so here is the Rose Hips. This is called Harder to Stand. Thank you for tuning in to KJJI 97.3 Tropico FM. This is Steph and Barrett on the special edition of The Upturn.
1: We'll be back in a little bit.
0: Yep.

0: thoughts? Wowza.
1: That was awesome.
0: Oh, yeah. So again, that was Emily Wolf with her spin on Ocean Eyes, a Billie Eilish cover. She definitely put a Black Sabbath tone to it.
1: Yes, definitely.
0: Different, much different than the original.
1: The one that we fall asleep to in Body Balance.
0: That's right. Again, that was part of this like project called the Musora Sessions. They're really fun if you want to just waste some time and see what
1: creatives
0: these really creative
1: do.
0: People can do with other creative people's stuff. Highly recommend. So yeah, that was Austin-based artist Emily Wolf. Before that, we heard from one of our mutual faves, I'd say, Yes, Bear, The Last Dinner Party.
2: Yeah.
0: With Inferno. I pulled that off of their deluxe version of From the Pyre that just came out last week. Of course, it was on the original version of that record,
1: yeah.
0: But deluxe versions are kind of fun. They throw in like different kind of bonus stuff. Last Dinner Party was probably my favorite show at Kilby. Hard to pick a favorite. I know that you had to miss it because you guys were posted up front row at Lucy Dacus.
1: Which will...
0: Yes.
1: Yes. Coming up.
0: Before that, another band that we were so lucky to have seen at Tree Fort a couple of years ago, the Linda Lindas.
1: I missed that show.
0: You missed that one?
1: Yeah, I had to work.
0: Oh, work.
1: I know.
0: Ah, so good. That was a new single from them called Closer. That one was a collaboration with Haley Williams. The Linda Lindas have a new record coming out on August 28th. It will be called Gotta Get Out. They are touring with Bleachers in September. They will be close by. They'll be in Salt Lake, Bend, Oregon, Tacoma, Washington. So if that sounds fun to you, check it out. There was a funny quote that I read when I was reading about that song. The Linda Lindas said that they were so proud and excited that Haley Williams has been a fan of theirs for so long, for like 10 years. And I was like, 10 years? So what were they, like 5 when she discovered them? No, not to make fun, but they're so young.
1: They are so young.
0: I don't think they're 20 yet. Maybe? Close?
1: Maybe.
0: But, oh gosh, there's... And talk about sweet people again. Okay, let's see what else. Freak Slug was in there. She is a Manchester, UK artist, producer, multi-instrumentalist. New stuff from her called Girl Intentions. She has a new album coming out in September, on the 18th of September. It will be called Amulet, and the set started off with the Rose Hips. They are an LA-based indie band. That was their single from July 10th, Harder to Stand. Gonna play a couple underwriting spots, and then we'll be back with Barrett's next block. Stick around. Thanks for listening. 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
0: Right on. 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Couldn't do it without y'all. All right, Barrett, you're up next. Oh, also... Lolo.
1: Hello.
0: Hello, Lolo, Lolo, Lolo.
1: Listening from Portland.
0: Okay, sorry to interrupt. Tell us about what we're going to hear from you, Biz.
1: This next block is starting off, like we were saying, with Lucy Dacus. This is actually what we were talking about in a lot of your last block. This is from her 2025 kind of deluxe. It's the Forever is a Feeling, the Archives. So this song that we're going to listen to is a cover of Jim Croce's Time in a Bottle. And then we have some Rina Sawayama after that.
0: Nice.
1: So it should be a fun block.
0: And there's a little spot in this block that you are dedicating to somebody special in your life, right?
1: Yeah. today is my cat Dante's second birthday. And so the band that I took his name from will be a little bit later in the set.
0: Right on. Okay, here is
1: Time in a Bottle by Lucy Dacus, Jim Croce cover.
0: This is The Upturn on Tropico FM, KJJI 97.3, human curated community radio coming at you from the Treasure Valley.
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1: This is The Upturn. I'm Steph Coyle, and I'm here with
0: DJ Biz.
1: We're having a blast here in the Tropico studio, bringing you some fun tunes on this Tuesday afternoon. That was a good block, Biz. We were
0: jamming out.
1: Loved it. Tell us about it.
0: So that last song was Lords, If She Could See Me Now, off of her 2025 record Virgin from Universal Music.
1: Another artist that we are so lucky to
0: you
1: see.
0: Said Linda, or you said Last Dinner Party was your favorite. Lord.
1: Well, I know.
0: Well, I'm just saying Lord, I think was mine.
1: Yeah, I know. Lord, well, that was tough.
0: Lord was insane.
1: I think Last Dinner Party was mine because it was kind of like, I was so torn, like, as to where I wanted to be, and
0: you felt you made the right choice.
1: I think so, yeah. And the whole weekend was so great, but yeah.
0: Lord in the Rain was,
1: oh yeah,
0: magical.
1: Yeah, it was. Okay,
0: Before that was Edmond Dantes, my little kitty cat, whose birthday it is today, his namesake.

0: That was their 2017 song Electric Lights off of their record Soundtrack to Almosting It. That is a local Boise band.
1: Yes, bring it back.
0: Please come back.
1: Andrew and Ryan,
0: I know you're listening.
1: Get your priorities together.
0: Come on.
1: Almosting It too was a local, the guy that made it, Will Von Toggen. He was I don't know if he's in town still, but he lived here for a while anyhow, and he was the writer and director of that film, which is kind of fun. I remember when it was being made, and Ryan and Andrew got to... Oh, and there's Lita.
0: Oh, yeah.
1: And Lita, our friend, who also
0: hosts.
1: Has a show here on Tuesday, The Lovely Afro. It's like so many great Boise things here in this Almost Seen It little bit that we're watching. Okay,
0: yes.
1: Sorry to take over.
0: No, we had to shout them out. Edmond Dantes, please come back to Boise and... do some magical stuff again, because we were scream singing that song in here.
1: Yeah, the Coyle family's begging you.
0: Before that, we had Penthouse in the Sky by Goldie Boutier, another incredible artist. That was from her 2023 EP, Emerald Year, off of Goldie M&E Enterprises. She is an OG Canada, a Canadian artist, but she is based in LA now.
1: I heard some, call me crazy, but that Goldie Boutier song, I heard some Phantom of the Opera
0: kinda,
1: vibes
0: in
1: there.
0: I kind of love that song because it's kind of spooky.
1: Yeah, it is kind of spooky. That's what I felt, like some Phantom of the Opera. Like
0: yeah.
1: It had some theatrical, kind of broke.
0: Yes. Before Goldie, I played 10-20-40 by Rina Sawayama. It's one of her earlier albums. Self-titled, called Rena. She is based out of London, and she is also on Dirty Hits, which is what Wallace is on, who we heard before.
1: Very nice.
0: And then, like I said, we started that track off with Lucy Dacus, Time in a Bottle, off of Forever is a Feeling. The Archives kind of had some just moodier vibes
1: in
0: that block.
1: Yeah, it's so pretty. Jim Croce was an artist that I used to listen to when I was little.
0: Yeah.
1: With Grammy.
0: And I'm sure Lucy grew up listening to him, too.
1: I bet so.
0: I want to give a shout out to my friend Emma listening. Hi, Emma.
1: Hi,
0: love
1: Emma.
0: You.
1: Thanks for listening. Great block, Biz.
0: Thank you.
1: Yeah. I think that we will wrap things up with this. We'll just kind of get this next set rolling and make way for the mighty Delta One, who's in the house, to take you through your Tuesday early afternoon. It's been a blast being up here today, sharing this episode of The Upturn with Barrett. Thanks for joining us, and you'll be back next week, right?
0: Yes,
1: before
0: I will.
1: You move, Barrett's going to be moving to Alabama, y'all, so got to get our full dose of her before she takes off cross-country.
0: For sure.
1: We'll be back next week, Tuesday from 11 a.m. to 1 p.m., The Upturn, KJJI 97.3 Tropico FM. This next block is going to start off with Oh He Dead, a band from Washington, D.C. They played Tree Fort this last year. I missed that show. I heard it was great.
0: They had the funniest artist bag, too.
1: Oh, yeah, they did. And I think they played a one-off show not long after Tree Fort. Missed that one, too. But, you know, that's a story. Here's Oh He Dead. We'll be back next week. Thanks for tuning in. Have a great Tuesday.
0: Thanks, guys.

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Thanks for tuning in this week. I'm on every Tuesday from 1 to 3 p.m. Mountain Standard Time playing soul, jazz, funk, hip-hop, house. In this case, Suf Daddy from Germany. This is Bootsy Call. Before that was Odyssey with Love By You, the St. Excel guitar version. It's raining today. It was supposed to be a hot one this week, but it feels good to have this rain. It's a little muggy out there, but it should be a nice somber, kind of fun, vibey, rainy set of tracks I got for you put together. It's going to be super fun. Again, I'm the Mighty Delta One. 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Thanks for tuning in on KJJI 97.3 Tropico FM.

0: 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Right now we have The Roots with Eve. It's like a whole thing that The Roots did. Well, Questlove did for like a tribute to Dilla. They went back in, just the band, and played all these tracks that were either Dilla did or they were reminiscent of a Dilla track. Before that, we had Mary Jane Girls All Night Long. It's kind of a rainy day kind of fun track. Before that, we had Montel Jordan, This Is How We Do It. That was the Bad Boy remix. We had Stro Elliott before that with Marvin's Mood and Soul to Stro. Started off with some that little segment with July from Tuxedo, The Sly and Robbie Dub. I'm the Mighty Delta One, and we'll be right back.
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Myself, my man Jackson Cole, who's in the studio hanging out right now. Go España. 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So if you have a certain programmer that you like, then you can go and just you can listen to them for hours and hours. There's so many of them. I think I have like well over 50 of my 2-hour mixes on there. Pretty fun stuff. Anyway, I'm the Mighty Delta One. We're gonna get back into it. 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

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Hope you guys are having a great day, great start to the week. I'm on every Tuesday from 1 to 3 p.m. Mountain Standard Time, playing a little soul, jazz, funk, hip-hop, house, reggae, a little bit of everything, remixes, reworks. That last one was courtesy of my man Mighty Moves over in Portland. That was Skilo and some Mac Miller. Dang, I wish. Right now we got some Silo with Nightscape. We've had Rhythm and Knowledge, You Bring the Dog Out. Brock Berrigan with

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0: 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I got my man Jackson Cole in the house with me.
3: What's up? What's up?
0: We're just vibing out. World Cup's on. Spain's winning. I was born in Spain, in case you guys didn't know that.
3: Little fun fact.
0: Madrid, yeah. So my mom, if you're listening, and my aunt, Tita, my mom, let's go España. We got one more half, right?
3: Yeah, one more. It's going to be a good game, though. I mean, I just, like, read something. It's, like, the first time in, like, World Cup history, the top four are, like, the FIFA-ranked top four.
0: Yeah, that's crazy. Well, you know, Spain's got the Liga, so, there's, like, you know, everyone goes to Real Madrid.
3: Yeah.
0: Everyone goes to, you know, Barcelona. Same thing with England. You know, England's got all the Premier League and...
3: It's exciting stuff. Been watching, keeping track of everything, and we were talking about like post-World Cup depression.
0: Yeah, I know.
3: So it's going to hit heavy. It's been hitting a little bit just because, I mean, the group stages, you had multiple games every single day, so.
0: I know it is. But, you know, Peacock, they've got the German League, they got the Bundesliga. Yeah, and then they have the English League, and so there's lots of soccer you can check out. Once I figured that out, I was like, I get up in the morning and I'm just like, you know, I gotta have some soccer on in the background.
3: No, that's nice.
0: Just fun, yeah.
3: No, I've always had a little interest, but I think this year I want to really pay attention to Premier League.
0: Oh yeah, for sure.
3: So
0: oh man,
3: I have to pick a team. I don't know who yet.
0: Well, you don't have to pick a team. Don't pick a team.
3: I like supporting a
0: Crystal
3: team.
0: Crystal Palace, Ipswich, in England. I lived in England for 11 years too.
3: Yeah, but no, that's where I want a team just to support. I feel like that's in the spirit of the sport.
0: You know?
3: Like I can't just be like, it's like a lot of people casually watch like basketball, but I feel like the stakes are higher when it comes to.
0: Yeah, well, especially too when you start getting into the playoffs and stuff. But ain't nothing like the NFL though.
3: No.
0: Packers, let's go.
3: Go Hawks. No, go
0: Packers,
3: Hawks.
0: Let's go.
3: Let's go back to back real quick.
0: Yeah, it's definitely, I think Arsenal was, I think they took it this year.
3: Yeah. Yeah. And it was forever, I guess.
0: Yeah.
3: I don't know.
0: Yeah, like in 30, 20. They've always been in the top, but not like, yeah, it's cool.
3: The Fifth Empire Hour is just like a sports talk show now.
0: Yeah,
3: now. Imagine.
0: We got stories too. that's the next one.
3: Yeah, that's the next one. Maybe like a late night.
0: Let's do that. That'd
3: like
0: be
3: a
0: great
3: story time.
0: Yeah.
3: But it's a late night.
0: Wednesday nights. Well, yeah. Definitely want to do some stand-up comedy sometime. So that'll be the podcast will be our way
3: to
0: get to that.
3: I would go see you do stand-up comedy.
0: Yeah.
3: I think you got it.
0: Yeah, I think so too. I just got to map out what stories I want to tell.
3: No, yeah, I was like, no, you got a vibe about you.
0: Yeah.
3: You know what I mean? I feel like people would dig it.
0: Yeah. Well, maybe we got to go find some open spots around town.
3: Well, I mean, I guess I'm going to hijack the show a little bit, and I just want to give a quick shout out to local figures. Pace,
0: Pace Jackson, the man.
3: Sector 17
0: Hans Tolo, man, Hawk out there.
3: Big ups. I'm really excited.
0: Are you going to be playing anywhere coming up?
3: Well, this week, this Thursday, is going to be the 18th edition of our Keechee creation.
0: How many?
3: 18.
0: 18? You got 18 of them?
3: 18.
0: Wow, dude, that's incredible.
3: I mean, I would have never got. No, this is maybe 10. I can't even.
0: Oh, that's insane.
3: That's big. That's, I have to. It's all. It's pace. I mean, it's just his
0: vision.
3: It's his vision. It's like the vision that was created, like with just at the old restaurant, right? I mean, rest in peace, Keechee.
0: Yeah.
3: They allowed us to go in and really start doing some fun stuff, and then we've been lucky enough to continue to just almost treat it like a little pop-up event at different places. So this one, we will be at the Space on Thursday. We have sets starting at 9 and going all the way till 2 a.m.
0: 2 a.m.
3: It's summertime, Thursday. So I say get outside.
0: Get out, get inside. Get outside to get inside.
3: Get outside to get some fresh air, you know, always. But, of course, if you want more info on that, you can tap in on Instagram at Local Figures. Everyone associated with it, pacejackson.mp3, or me, it's like Jackson Cole, but there's an extra J in front of it. So
0: there's two J's?
3: Yeah, it's like JJ and then Axon Cole.
0: Nice.
3: But Friday, also playing at Space Banana, and that lineup's nasty. I get to be on a lineup with Hans Cholo,
0: Moon Unit, Colin, Sector 17.
3: Yep, Moon Unit, Pace, and myself.
0: I know, that's
3: all night. So
0: that's just people that know how to play good music and know good music.
3: I'm really looking forward.
0: It almost feels like an old Voltron night.
3: It's reminiscent, and I know that I'm playing 2 a.m. to 3:30 a.m. So it's definitely late night, but we're gonna end the late night like fast. You know what I mean? We're gonna tap everything out, but I think towards the end there, I want to really bring it down. You know, because those late nights, it's like I feel like sometimes I leave the club and I just need some time to unwind.
0: Yeah.
3: Yep. And if you can start that process towards the end of a set that goes that late, I think that can be really nice and just kind of, hey, yeah, we had our fun.
0: Now let's chill and have fun. Still.
3: Yeah, exactly. Not killing the vibe, but just also being like, yo. It's about to be late. I want to make sure everyone gets home safe.
0: Yep.
3: I mean, that's an hour and a half.
0: Oh, man, I could go
3: sobering up.
0: Play so much good music, like, you know, just go hard, and then when it's time to start chilling out, it's like, I got this stuff to get everyone just nice and chill.
3: Well, and then we also, I want to cook up something. We always talk about it, but I want to talk about it on air, so we have to, so someone out there can hold us accountable. But it's... I want to bring Voltron back together.
0: Yeah, well, we just got to figure out like what spot we want to do it at, and that's it.
3: I know.
0: I got a couple of things I wanted to shout out. I got me and Hans Cholo at the end of this month, the last Wednesday of this month, over at Sandbar. We've been doing this poolside style house. It's just all house music. It's called Sandbar Selections, and it's for everyone that's there at the hotel. And everyone that likes house music, and so we get to play a lot of disco, a lot of chill. It's been so much fun. We just go back and forth, back to back. It's like we're almost tag teaming. And then our big event on the 31st of this month at Blazek Event Center is That Real with the God Gil Aguilar. He has 2-8 sessions on Saturday here, and Hans Cholo. We're doing another house underground house event. Definitely, it was amazing last time, and so check that also online as well, Instagram.
3: Is this one on a Friday?
0: Yeah, it's on Friday.
3: Let's go.
0: Yeah,
3: I can actually make this one. Yeah. So I've been to the Sandbar events.
0: Yeah,
3: I've
0: this is a whole other level, man.
3: I think I've popped up to a couple of them. How many have you done, two or three?
0: I think we're third one going on, or fourth one.
3: Okay, so I missed one, but I've gone to two.
0: Yeah, I know.
3: And every time I've gone, the vibe's immaculate. The weather's always been great.
0: I know, man. It's just that's like one of the funnest spots.
3: Yeah, you're right next to the river. You have people just jogging, biking, just living life. Yeah. And then also in there, I love it because every time I've been, you have people and.
0: Yeah, it's fun watching like cowboys. 80-year-old cowboys just bopping their head to the stuff, you know. It's like at first you're like, "What is this?" And then you're like, "Hey."
3: Yeah, no, it's like you and Colin. You guys do an amazing, amazing job at curation, and that's like I say, best in town, and I'll die on that hill.
0: Yeah,
3: I will.
0: It is. It's so much fun being able to have to not get stuck in any one genre, for me at least. But because then it's my turn to play some house music, I'm like, all right.
3: I feel like it's okay. This is gonna be a bigger talk. I hope. Yeah. Are we ready for this?
0: Yeah, go for
3: okay,
0: it.
3: Okay. Well, I just say, like, I feel like me personally, I feel like I can kind of hyper focus on a genre and like really enjoy certain sounds, but then like from that it goes into something else. I don't know.
0: Yeah.
3: So it's like this big like paper trail, I guess, of just like things.
0: Well, I definitely think that when we got together last time we played here, we did back to back, the stuff that you had played was definitely like, you know, in the 120s, four to the floor kind of drums, but the rest of it was just like, it was, you could tell that you were really like curating these tracks and, you know, how you blended them together. It's not just like, you know, beatport, download them, you know, and yeah, then just, no. I got to get my 10 songs downloaded for my set or whatever. It's like a whole nother level of mixing and understanding music and what works and key signatures and all that stuff. And that's why when we were first starting off and doing stuff over at the Mode and trying to get you spots over there, it's because I saw the vision. I saw the light. No, I saw the Jedi Force in you.
3: And yeah, without that, I wouldn't be doing any of this amazing stuff that I get the opportunity to do. No, I mean, honestly, like, even at the station you got me in.
0: Yeah, so. Well, I outside of the station, it's a lot of it's just because, you know, there's certain people that I really want to work with that are same, like-minded, and you know, with how what they're listening to and how they are and all the things, so...
3: No.
0: You earned it, brother.
3: I appreciate you, man. And yeah, I mean, I was thinking about it today and it's like you, I was like, it's like Pace, you, Colin, like those are like my three like Jedi masters.
0: Yeah, I know, right? Pace is, he always teaches me too, man. Just his ability to see things in like a very big, very like, he's just like a designer almost, you know, like he's got that creative flair to him from setting up, hanging, you know, soccer, what is it? Scarfs.
3: Yeah.
0: Just adding the elements of like putting plants over here. That's, you know, that's all that level.
3: Yeah. That's what, working with him and like having the opportunity. I don't want to like people, cause it's like, I do work with him, but he is very much like an insane like visionary.
0: Yeah, absolutely. Like,
3: he can just see stuff and then he can just kind of get it done, and he's definitely in like, if people have been like seeing any of my output or what I'm doing creatively, it's very much like Pace coded, and it's just because like,
0: but that kind of stuff, you know, you get yours, you definitely do.
3: It's like, he's just like, that's the taste that I was like, I'm like learning from. It's like, he's putting me on game all the time, and he's constantly digging on all levels, not just for tracks, but like sources. Everything.
0: Yeah, I know. Like just the Instagram posts, what images he's using. I'm like, this little sneaky dude.
3: No, he's
0: badass, man.
3: He's always on top of it.
0: Yeah, just so, how
3: like,
0: he's,
3: that's why he's like,
0: how he's
3: that's
0: adding
3: my brother.
0: This whole new flavor to the event or whatever. From like the images too, you know, it's just cool. I love that guy, man.
3: No, me too. Yeah. And so that's why I was
0: our
3: like,
0: boy.
3: Love working with him.
0: Definitely listen to this recording, you'll love it.
3: I was like, that's just giving him his flowers.
0: Yeah.
3: Because I mean, again, he's helped me in so many different ways. But again, just getting to work with him, that's my homie. So it's like it's just fun, and we also the events that we get to do are.
0: Yeah.
3: Man, like just seeing all the people that come through, and like especially with Keechee's.
0: Yeah.
3: I mean, we just have so many people that have been coming since like it was at the sushi restaurant. Yeah. Now we're in a club with a crazier sound system.
0: Yep.
3: And bigger curation.
0: It's kind of nice. Yeah. You know what? It's so cool to see where you guys were when we came to visit you. Like the, I think it was the first one, maybe. I came in with Marley.
3: It was just us.
0: Yeah, that was cool, man. And just to see how, you know, but that's, man, when you have that fire and that flavor, and you just, you know, you just know, you know, it's gonna happen. You know, it just comes to be.
3: Thank you.
0: You guys have been really incredible with that.
3: But I mean, and again, still a lot of work to be done. Still a lot of stuff we want to do. I'm not saying this like it's like a goodbye or anything.
0: Yeah,
3: it's just like, you know, sometimes you have to just appreciate where it all started. And that was us playing weird tracks in a sushi restaurant with families trying to eat
0: yeah.
3: on your sounds that we borrowed.
0: Oh, yeah, that's right.
3: And FLX
0: 4. Yeah, I
3: and
0: like that
3: fold out table.
0: White one.
3: Yeah, yeah, the white one.
0: Yeah.
3: Dystopian, who also has a show on the station, he is currently the protector of those decks.
0: Oh, nice, yeah.
3: He used them at Tree Fort. Yeah, no. So it's like, yep. So I'm a huge believer in just like making sure gear is getting used.
0: Yeah,
3: I don't
0: exactly.
3: like sitting on it. And
0: yep.
3: if I'm not using it and someone else can, like, obviously the homies,
0: yeah.
3: the people I've appreciated.
0: Same.
3: So.
0: Same. I'm always, whatever you guys need.
3: But I've been messing with the 404.
0: Yeah.
3: So I'm trying to figure out.
0: I've been messing with the NPC sample. I got this, these two new tracks that I've been working on at home, and I'm going into Ableton with it.
3: Yeah.
0: Oh, it's just so buttery and so big. The drums and the hi-hats and everything, like, you can just take one bass note and then do 16 levels on it.
3: Wow.
0: And it basically is like playing a scale.
3: No, that's...
0: Boom, boom, boom, boom, boom, boom, boom. It's so cool.
3: I mean, and that's...
0: I just want to get home and work on them.
3: Yeah, and that's because it's like, it's a fun game.
0: Yeah.
3: That's like, I'm very much so elementary.
0: Like, I'm obsessed with making music.
3: I'm very much elementary. But
0: yeah.
3: It's like, that's what's fun is just learning about the process.
0: Mm-hmm.
3: Because it's like, again, I'm not just going to put tracks out to put tracks. We talked about this. Like, do I want to produce? Yes.
0: Yeah.
3: Am I going to just put stuff out that I think is like unpolished? And when I say I think unpolished, I mean like legit, because I feel like... Yeah, you should put stuff out, but also your first ones, like, you kind of need to at least show direction.
0: Yeah, you know, when I put out my first project, I thought I knew what sounded like, how to make tracks sound good. Like, the actual beat itself was great, just in some real distorted in spots and other things. And then as I wound up, getting better and better and working on stuff, I wound up... realizing that, you know, there's certain aspects that you still want to get your music out, even if it's just on SoundCloud, because there's a lot of music that you may not really like that much, but it's funny because it's the tracks that you think that that you don't like are the ones that everyone always picks when I send people beats. They're like, I like this one. I'm like, oh man, that was... But regardless of all that, I do have three tracks that are out right now. Are one with my man Brett Thorpe from Sunsmith. It's coming out sometime in the next month or so we'll keep you posted on that. It's called Side Quest. We got a whole music video for it. I've been working on it for like a year and a half, and we're gonna go real hard on promoting it and doing all that. And then I have another one with my lady Marley. It's called Big Things, and we just got that released. And then my last one was Keep It Moving, and man, that I can drive around listening to that on repeat. It's just so like so spacey and just fun and just like just dreamy sounding. It's just a great summer track. Keep it moving.
3: Well, I'm like curious, do you like drive around and listen to like a lot of your productions
0: all the time? Everyone's like, what's your favorite stuff you listen to? And, like, my own stuff, I listen to it all the time.
3: No, I love it.
0: No, a lot of it's just mainly just to see what I can do to make it sound better. But
3: no, it's like, yeah, constant, like assessment.
0: Load up the Dropbox, listen to it, hi-hats are too high, whatever.
3: I love that.
0: Yeah.
3: I mean, I've been in the studio with you for like, that was forever ago.
0: Yeah,
3: point,
0: we need to get back in there again and work on something.
3: I know, I want to work with you again. It's not crazy. I want to work with you, Pace, and Colin.
0: I think the easiest way when you're first starting off is like to add elements to a track. So like in the past, I would always be like, oh, let's work on a track, and then I'd have someone come over and we just kind of get lost. Like, you do something and try something, and it doesn't really ever work out. But if you come over and like, okay, I'm going to have you like work on some synth sounds and maybe play like some melodies, and you can figure what those are out based on key signature, and instead of like trying to have someone that may not have the same kind of experience try to like be equal in how you're co-producing a track, and sometimes it doesn't work out, very rarely.
3: It
0: works out better if you're just like everyone's chipping in on certain aspects of it,
3: which and I'd love to do that.
0: Yeah.
3: And also, I would love to work with, I mean, that's the homie, Sergio Leon.
0: Oh, yeah.
3: Spanish Cigarettes. He's a nasty producer.
0: Yeah.
3: And has so much, again, that's another person with an amazing amount of knowledge. And also just does put in time, that's another person who takes this very serious. And
0: yeah.
3: Have you tapped into any of those productions?
0: From his stuff?
3: Yeah.
0: No,
3: it's,
0: man.
3: A lot of
0: I've
3: bounce,
0: seen.
3: Techno. It's really
0: I've,
3: cool.
0: Yeah, I've seen. I've seen his stuff on Instagram, but I just haven't checked anything out yet.
3: No, he's an amazing individual, honestly. So very lucky to call him a friend.
0: Yeah. He does stuff with you over there, doesn't he? I mean.
3: I mean, yeah. No, we've
0: he's involved with.
3: Yeah, no, we've had him on Kijis. and he's been popping around town for like the past year, killing it. I mean, and also creative direction. Again, another person who thinks through.
0: Yeah,
3: and has an intention.
0: Yeah, and that's doing. Something that you and Pace are really good at. Like I do that in my own way, but I just have a different way that I get to my thing. But you guys definitely are a lot more. I think it's probably the ADD. I'm just always constantly, trying to like catch up.
3: No, I get it. Yeah. And we're supposed to on Instagram. We're gonna be posting our Kichi set times for Thursday.
0: Oh, nice.
3: I'm working on that post right now. I had to take a brain break. I've been really overthinking it, but it'll get done. It'll be posted. It'll be awesome.
0: Nice. All right. Well, we've definitely had been super fun catching up and chatting. Hope everyone out there is enjoying our little combo.
3: I know. Definitely just a combo. Sorry.
0: It's been good
3: to
0: catch
3: podcast
0: up.
3: At you.
0: No, we're podcasting is great. It's all about, having this opportunity to be here and use this place as a way to, promote music and all the people that we were just talking about in town that are doing stuff.
3: And everyone at the station. I agree with everything you said earlier.
0: Yeah.
3: Everyone.
0: We definitely have
3: all the programmers here putting it in.
0: Tropical FM is definitely on a whole nother level compared to all the other places in town.
3: It's exciting.
0: Yeah.
3: I mean, just to see the growth and everyone that's
0: big
3: here.
0: Shout
3: is,
0: out
3: like,
0: to
3: excited.
0: The big man, Kyle, K Chef. This vision is, it's awesome, man.
3: Well, and that's like even talking to or like getting the opportunity to like teach and, I mean, just talk. Like, yeah, again, like talk to train Jazz, aka DJ Chroma.
0: Shout out to
3: she's
0: Star
3: going
0: Girls.
3: Chroma
0: show to
3: Chroma.
0: Chroma, my bad. Yeah, Chroma, Star Girl. Yesterday, if you're out there listening, Jazz, big shout out. Awesome job yesterday.
3: Yeah, I know. So that's
0: everybody.
3: Another person. So, again, and getting the opportunity just to work with people who care is always exciting and leads to amazing things. So,
0: yes.
3: Thank you to everyone who's listening, because that gives us the opportunity to have a lot of fun and bring these things to you. So.
0: Yes, and we also have big shout out to Steph Coyle, who has an upturn. She has a show before mine, Grossly Norma Erica's, I believe, on after us today. And I believe Steph said that she got another underwriter, so thank you to the underwriter out there. I can't remember what it was that she said, but
3: thank you. No, again, Steph, amazing.
0: Yes.
3: I feel like I would have a lot to learn from her. So,
0: she's.
3: I feel like when she comes to this game, she's locked in and just knows.
0: She's training everybody on mic work.
3: Her mic work.
0: She's so awesome. Yeah,
3: awesome. So,
0: all right, guys. Well, I'm the Mighty Delta One. We got Jackson Cole. That was fun getting a chance to catch up and chat. 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

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I believe next up we have Erica with Grossly Normal. It's been fun playing. It's been fun having Jackson in the studio with me. We've been able to vibe out. We've got some great conversation in. This right now we have Gangstar Skills, that's DJ Premier. Before that was Waddy Green with his new 2025 extended reworks of Sea Lion Woman. We had the Buddhas Band with Monkey See Monkey Do. We had Rascal is Lovely. What else do we have? Super Shy, aka Tom Mish with Hypnotize, Mofax, Lolo, Tuxedo, Ray Parker Jr. If you know, he's the singer of Ghostbusters, but he has a lot of other amazing boogie and funk stuff that he created. Definitely, if you're out or if you're on Spotify or listening, check out Ray Parker Jr. Be surprised. I'm the Mighty Delta One. Thanks for tuning in this week. I'm on every Tuesday, 1 to 3 p.m. Mountain Standard Time. 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We'll see you next week. I'm the Mighty Delta One. 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

Thanks for tuning in to Grossly Normal. It's been a while since I've been here, and happy to be back on the airwaves. Hope you're staying cool out there and enjoyed the rain this morning. I sure liked it. We'll get back to some music after a quick break.

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My name is Erica, and this is Grossly Normal. You just heard Nijay by Orchestra Baobab, one of my favorite songs. Before that, you heard Girma Benyene from their album Mistakes on Purpose. And before that, we heard some disco jazz. A couple good songs. Since it's about 4 o'clock, I have a poem for you, and today's is very short. It's called Advice by Langston Hughes. Folks, I'm telling you, birthing is hard and dying is mean, so get yourself a little lovin' in between. That is Advice by Langston Hughes. Got some more music in just a second. Thanks for tuning into Tropico. I appreciate you being here.

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My name is Erica, and this is Grossly Normal. You just heard Ebo Kurdrum, a Senegalese activist, Sudanese activist who now lives in Sweden. And you heard a lot of music from all over the world. You heard some Congolese, some Cameroonian, you heard two Nigerian songs, a Senegalese song, and coming up, we've got some more music for you. Hope you're enjoying your day and the start of the week, and thanks for tuning into Tropico and listening to some new music today.

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0: This is KJJI 97.3 Tropico FM. My name is Erica, and this is Grossly Normal. You just heard Warrente Sereng by Orchestra Baobab, who are a Senegalese band. Many of the members have been playing music together since the 60s, so if you can do math pretty quickly, that's over 60 years of playing music together, and they're still on tour. And I'd love to see them live, so if you ever get access to some tickets, let me know. And you heard some Amadou and Mariam. If you don't know about them, they were a Malian blind couple who met at the Institute for the Blind in Mali and got married and played music together, and Amadou passed away last year, and so they had a full life of music together. You heard Afro Funk by Super El Cados and Yala by Omu Sangare, who I love a lot of her music. You should look into her. I have one song left for you today, Ebo Taylor with Otwor Abroba from their album Life Stories. Hope you have a good evening tonight and eat some good dinner, maybe go to the river, enjoy some nature. Thanks for listening to music with me.
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there's no end. Come on, my friend, come back to me. Call on my friend, 'cause I'm gonna miss you. Call on my friend. The world is full of misery, and the road you've taken has no end. Call on my friend, come

0: for an organization called the National Radio Astronomy Observatory. It's kind of a mouthful. And my official title, which makes it even longer, is I am Cyprus Van Inwegen, the Advancement Communications Program Manager at the National Radio Astronomy Observatory.
1: Nice.
0: So basically what I do is I do science communications. So I am not an astronomer myself, but I work with a lot of astronomers, and I'm very plugged into what's going on in astronomy and space, as well as the burgeoning commercial space industry. So, if anybody has ever seen the movie Contact, it's an old movie from the 90s with Jodie Foster and a very young, very cute Matthew McConaughey. There are these gigantic telescope radio dishes in the movie, and they're huge. Basically, if you've never seen Contact, imagine a like DirecTV satellite dish, except it's like 70 stories tall, and
1: it's like
0: the size of a whole building.
1: Mm-hmm.
0: And then picture 27 of those gigantic dishes in the middle of the desert in New Mexico, detecting signals from billions of light years away.
1: Oh, wow.
0: So
1: okay.
0: That is called the Very Large Array Telescope, or the VLA. And that is my employer.
1: Very cool. So what are they detecting with those radio waves?
0: So the way that I like to describe it is throwing it back to high school science class, if you guys remember the electromagnetic spectrum. So basically there's things that we can see with our eyes, which is all in the visible light spectrum. And then probably the ones that are the most common invisible light that we know is UV light. So, you know, UV from the sun, we can't see it, but it'll really mess you up. And then, you know, things like gamma rays or microwaves and radio waves like we're using right now. So these are all naturally existing wavelengths along the electromagnetic spectrum. And it's kind of funny because people say, oh, well, you're detecting radio out in space. What radio stations are in space from the aliens, you know? But really, it's more like we as human beings have co-opted the radio wavelengths for our own purposes, which is this, what we're doing right now. But in space, there's actually quite a lot that happens in radio light. So I don't know, we can detect, things like transient events, which are events that happen very quickly. So supernovas, or if a black hole crashes into another black hole, we can detect stars forming. There's a lot of research that goes on in what's called star formation regions, which is us basically looking back in time billions of years to seeing how stars and planets are born. Radio waves are really good at getting through thick things like gas clouds that we can't see through if we're using a optical telescope.
1: So it's
0: kind of like invisible stuff.
1: Okay, very cool. Is there other like places in the U.S. where they're using other spectra to answer these questions? Or is it just like radio for certain things? Or?
0: Ooh, that's a great question. So yeah, totally. I really should know the exact location of a lot of these. But you know, so the thing is that a lot of these other telescopes are actually space-based telescopes. So ours are ground-based. And there's a few other ground-based telescopes. Like I know there's one in California. It's the Deep Space something, Deep Space Array or something like that. Don't quote me on that, Deep Space Array people. But a lot of the telescopes that are looking at other things, they can be based on land, or a lot of them are in space. So some of the other telescopes that are detecting the same sort of invisible stuff in different wavelengths are, there's the Chandra X-ray Telescope. There's another telescope, I forget which one, but it looks at gamma rays. And then a lot of space-based telescopes work in infrared. So I believe the James Webb Space Telescope, or JWST, that also uses infrared. And then, you know, Hubble is a great example of, visual light, optical light that we can see. But infrared is still a little bit easier to translate into a picture that we can look at. something that, you know, a lot of people don't know is that radio, observing in the radio wavelengths is really, it's really, really difficult to get a pretty picture out of it. You have to do a lot of data analysis, and it has to go through a lot of different steps before it's something that we can actually look at. But to not get too off topic to your question, I know there's a few other really cool ground-based telescopes that are around. Again, you know, we've got another one in California, Las Cumbres Observatory. That's pretty cool. And then there's other, like, small ones that are everywhere. Like, we even have a small observatory here in Idaho, Bruno Dunes, which I know I should go to. I haven't been to yet, but I do know about it. We have Bruno Dunes, and I believe that is optical as well. You kind of get into some interesting detection, not issues per se, but, you know, detection is just a whole different ball game when you're looking at these different wavelengths. It's almost like you really need a different kind of telescope for each wavelength. So that can be, they come in all shapes and sizes.
1: Yeah, very cool. So how did you get involved in something like this? I feel like Idaho is really far removed from, like, the space. So how, yeah, how did you get involved in this?
0: That's a great question. So it started when I was in college. So, you know, I'm a communications major. I studied communications and writing in college. And when I was going to, I actually went to a community college. It was Santa Barbara City College. And let's see. Oh, yeah. Sorry. I got off track. So at Santa Barbara City College, I had to take a science class. So I just signed up for Astronomy 101 because I was like, well, that seems interesting and probably easy for a comms major. Little did I know that would be one of those amazing, life-changing teachers. Shout-outs to Dr. Sean Kelly. If I'll send you a Facebook message if afterwards. Anyway, Dr. Sean Kelly, he's this amazing astronomy teacher at this city college who, it just blew my mind. And so I kind of got really, really obsessed. I became an officer of the astronomy club. Nice. And we got to do really cool things. Like, we got to tour JPL. So I actually got to run around the Mars yard and see, I got to go, then afterwards we went into the clean room and I got to see them building the Mars Perseverance rover.
1: Oh, wow.
0: That is now on Mars. Now it's called Perseverance, but back then, when I was touring in maybe like, you know, 2017 or something, it was just called the Mars 2020 rover. They hadn't named it. But I got to see that being built, and I volunteered for a local planetarium at the local history museum. So essentially, you know, I transferred to UC Davis and really, really considered studying astrophysics and, like, fully going into astronomy, but I hadn't taken any of these, you know, prerequisite classes. So essentially, to switch my major from communications to something like astrophysics, it probably would have added on another, like, 2 years to my undergrad. Mm-hmm. And I was just not having that. I was like, nah, this will just be a hobby. This will just be an interest. I think I'm better at communications anyway. Like, weirdly enough, astrophysics is the only math I've ever done willingly. All other math I know is against my will. But so I ended up graduating with my degree in communications, and then I worked a lot of comms jobs after school, you know, in restaurants and stuff like that. And then, you know, by the grace of my dad, bless that man. Thank you, Dad. I know you'll listen to this later. He sent me a link to this job opening that he saw, which was for a communication specialist at this observatory. And I thought it was like a aspirational thing. So I said, oh, thanks for sending. I'll, you know, file this away as a goal for later. And he was like, no, idiot, apply now. And I did. And so that's how I got in with NRAO. National Radio Astronomy Observatory. I'm going to call it NRAO from now on because it's a mouthful. And yeah, and then I was like, hey, I can talk to people. I got those comm skills. I got those people skills, which a lot of scientists and engineers tend to have.
1: That's true.
0: But I also knew about space, and I had this, like, space background. So that's how I got into that.
1: Awesome.
0: And then we moved to Idaho, so. And they let me keep my job working remotely. So that's how I ended up doing this here in Boise.
1: Gotcha. And then you're also on the board of some sort of space group.
0: Space Point. Yeah. Okay. So locally here in Idaho, I'm on the board of this organization called Space Point. And you made a really good point earlier that Idaho, you know, it's kind of a weird place for to be involved in space industry stuff. There's like not a lot going on here. So Space Point was actually created specifically to address the like awareness gap in kind of the Western states where, you know, you've got a lot of commercial space industry stuff going on in, you know, California, Oregon, Washington, kind of the PNW and the coast. But Idaho, you know, it wasn't really involved in it. And so basically the founders, you know, they went to the first Artemis launch and just totally blew their minds. And they came back to where they live, which is in Sandpoint. That's what Space Point's named after. Went back to Sandpoint. We're like, oh my God, you guys, we just came back from the Artemis launch. And nobody knew what they were talking about. They're like, huh? And so they started throwing small local events in Sandpoint, and they brought in, you know, the local high school, and they brought in like basically as many kind of young people and families in the area as they could find, and they would host a talk from, they would bring in somebody that was a space expert in something, and then they'd watch a sci-fi movie after.
1: Nice.
0: So that's how it started. And then, you know, how it started, how it's going. We're hosting a massive multi-speaker event with several people from NASA working on different rovers and NASA robotics missions. And we, I think we have like the, one of the heads of JPL or one of the head scientists from JPL coming. It's crazy.
1: Dang.
0: Yeah.
1: When
0: so
1: is
0: we're,
1: that?
0: So, okay. It's September 26th and that's going to be in Boise at JUMP. And it is going to be an absolutely crazy event. So we've got people coming from, you know, Dragonfly, the rovers, and a bunch of other people that are going to be talking about, again, from personal experience, essentially, what they are working on for NASA. And it's all of these different robot missions. Mm-hmm. So the event is called Interplanetary Life. And last year, the theme was, you know, humans on another planet. The theme was going there, surviving there, thriving there. So It was all about the different science that would need to happen in order to, you know, get us to Mars, you know, have people living there and then have people coming back. And so it was really cool. We had talks about food, you know, like growing, how you could grow potatoes and, you know, Mars regolith, which is, regolith, by the way, is a fancy word for dirt on either the moon or Mars. So if you meet a space nerd and you say, hey, do you think we could grow potatoes in the regolith? They'll either laugh or look at you weird. anyway, but I digress. So Interplanetary Life, that's what it was last year. And then this year, it's all about robots. So Space Point has grown rapidly. It's only been doing this for a few years now. And I became a board member last year, or almost a year and a half ago. And it's been crazy. I mean, I've gotten to meet astronauts. I got to actually tour a rocket manufacturing facility in near Seattle, which was crazy. Mm-hmm. They had 3D printers the size of like a trailer would attach to a car.
1: Wow.
0: And they're 3D printing metal rocket engines.
1: Oh my goodness. That sounds awesome.
0: It's crazy. So that's a quick rundown on Space Point and what that is.
1: Okay. Very cool. I definitely will add that to my calendar. I will be there. And you should too, listeners. If you're just tuning in, we are interviewing a local artist and science communicator for a National Observatory. And yeah, so to get back into radio waves and kind of how those are like detected, what, I'm trying to think how to word this, how do radio waves kind of like inform things, you know, or like what questions is the observatory asking and how is radio waves informing those questions?
0: That is a great question. So what I think is one of the coolest things about radio waves is that they're really useful for finding stuff from very, very far away. Now we can also do planetary science with radio waves, But, I mean, what I personally think is the most interesting is the stuff that's, like, deep, deep space. Mm-hmm. So one of my favorite things about telescopes is the fact that the, you know, the farther away you're detecting something, because it's in light years, you're literally looking back in time. So when we receive radio waves from 100 billion light years away, we're really able to study the universe 100 billion years ago. Mm-hmm. So the best telescopes are really the best time machines. So radio telescopes help us answer questions about, like, how the universe formed and how do planets form? How do stars form? And then a lot of it is, like, really specific weird stuff that honestly goes over my head a lot of the time because it's about... oh my god. Okay, so like there will be these jets of energy that come out of black holes, and some you know, press releases that we'll write will be like, new, you know, black hole discovery, and it's like something about wavelengths and how the energy field is shooting out of the black hole and the specifics of how that particular energy field is shooting out of the black hole. So honestly, some of it goes a little over my head sometimes, mm-hmm. but it's really cool. You know, it's really about like digging down to how things operate. How do black holes function? How do stars form? How do planets form? You know, like, what is the nature of the planetary disk, which is another thing we write a lot of press releases about. You know, and then, I mean, personally, something that I think is really cool that we've done using radio astronomy, not specifically radio telescopes as much, but just generally. And again, don't quote me on this. And if anyone from NRAO is listening, it's been a while. But we have actually been able to create something. We've been able to create a telescope in space mm-hmm. that is billions of light years wide, essentially.
1: Oh, whoa, okay.
0: It's called a pulsar timing array. Mm. So a pulsar timing array is where you take a look at these things called pulsars, which are sort of the intergalactic lighthouses. I'd call them the lighthouses of the galaxy.
1: That's a good way to describe it, yeah.
0: Yeah. So for anyone who's listening who hasn't heard of a pulsar before, essentially, you know, it's this thing that's spinning really, really, really, really fast. It's kind of like a neutron star, but, you know, there is an energy beam that is detectable by us. And depending on, you know, where you are in the solar system, again, if you think of it like a lighthouse, they spin with incredible accuracy. So if, you know, the timing is, you know, every few seconds, like if the pulsar spins and then the beam of light hits us and it goes beep, beep, beep, like that beep is really, really accurate, far more accurate than even any of our atomic clocks.
1: Mm. Damn.
0: And so when you, what you can do is really fun, is you can take essentially as many pulsars as you can find, and you can, you know, take a look at any anomalies in their timing. Because again, pulsars are extremely accurate. They're more accurate than atomic clocks. So if for some reason there you look through the data and you see that there is a wave kind of passing through them of, oh, well, the timing's off, you can essentially make a gigantic telescope in space that detects ripples in the very fabric of space-time.
1: Mm. And now we're in the gravitational wave section. Okay, okay. So is that a gravitational wave?
0: Yes. Yeah, I was hoping you'd lead us into that section.
1: Okay, so what do those mean? Like, what kind of effects do gravitational waves have on things?
0: Totally. Okay, so yeah, that was basically my really long-winded way of trying to get us to talk about gravitational waves, which I think is one of the coolest parts of my job, is just getting to work around, you know, people who work with that. From Space Point, we actually had the head of LIGO, which is the Laser Interferometer Gravitational Wave Observatory, come to Boise and give a talk on gravitational waves. We also had Dr. Shane Larson, who's currently working on the LISA mission, which is the, I'm so sorry guys, Laser Interferometer Space Antenna. That might be wrong. I'm sorry, Dr. Shane Larson. But I'm getting ahead of myself. So essentially, gravitational waves are, it sounds like science fiction, but they really are ripples in the fabric of space-time. So what that means is essentially, this is something that Dr. Larson, who is helping to build a gigantic space laser that will detect these gravitational waves, mm-hmm. we'll talk about that more later. So he uses this analogy, so I'm going to steal this from him. So space and time, which makes up our universe, is like a, it's a medium. And it's a medium as in it is something that energy and things can pass through. So water is a medium, jello is a medium, and steel is a medium. You can make ripples in water fairly easily. You can shake jello fairly easily. Those are pretty soft mediums. Now, steel, on the other hand, steel is a great example of a very stiff medium. You can't really wiggle steel with your hand and it won't wiggle. But if you thwack it with something hard enough and you looked in on a with a slow motion camera, you would be able to see, you know, these tiny little ripples, you know, kind of go through the steel. Mm-hmm. So essentially the same thing is happening with our reality. The fact is that our reality is made up of space and time, and it sounds crazy, but if you thwack space and time with something hard enough, it will also get these wiggles. And this is very important to remember, is that it's not a ripple how we would think of it, where it's like in one direction. A gravitational wave is more like a undulation in all directions. So it's really in all directions. It's not like a ripple on the surface of a pond. So when I say ripple, just know that I mean in all directions, because otherwise scientists will get mad at me if I don't say that. So now the question becomes, what on earth is hard enough to affect like the space-time continuum? Uh-huh. Yeah. And the answer is something that has a lot of gravity. How much gravity? A lot of gravity. Like two supermassive black holes swinging their gravity around through the universe, like circling each other and then crashing into each other.
1: Wow.
0: So when two black holes merge, the gravitational effect of that is gnarly enough to send these sort of undulating waves throughout space and time. And pulsar timing arrays are one way of detecting that, essentially, because you can sort of see the, and I'm way oversimplifying this. Again, people who work with me, don't come at me. I'm way oversimplifying this, but you know, you can see that when there's these variations in the timing of the pulsars, which are normally so accurate, the thing that's changing is quite literally the, you know, the space between them. The space between them itself is moving. And that's the idea for a project like LISA, and again, laser interferometer space antenna, or array, I forget if it's antenna or array. But LISA also sounds insane. It's a gigantic space laser, or sorry, it's going to be, it's not, it hasn't been built yet. It's going to be a gigantic space laser the size of the sun. I know. It sounds insane, but this is why I love it, is because mm-hmm. it totally sounds like something out of science fiction, but it's real. So okay, so now that I've got my clickbait title out of the way, which is gigantic space laser the size of the sun, I'll explain what LISA actually is. So essentially, LISA will be three independent spacecraft making a triangle. So if you picture a rotating triangle, where it's like, I'm doing a funny motion with my hands. Picture a rotating triangle. And so the spacecraft are actually very small. So it's not like we're building a gigantic Death Star the size of the sun. That just sounds fun to say. But the telescope overall will be, because these three individual spacecraft that make up the points of the triangle will be millions and millions of miles apart. They'll be really, really far apart. And they will shoot lasers in between them. And that will form the gigantic laser triangle in space. And it'll, you know, follow the Earth and it'll rotate. And that will essentially become our new gravitational wave detector, is the spacecraft will be, you know, in perfect orbit. It'll be, you know, mathematically sound, where the distance between the lasers will not shift. they will be the most stable distance between these two lasers you could possibly have. Much more on Earth, because with the gravitational wave detectors on Earth, you know, if somebody like slams the door in Charlottesville, that affects it. Mm-hmm. And, you know, we've got earthquakes, we've got people, we've got trains, we've got all kinds of shit here. But in space, you don't have that. So it's a lot easier to isolate the gravitational waves. So that's what's going to happen when the fabric of space and time itself is affected by gravity. That will push, you know, that'll undulate the lasers closer together or farther apart. And then that's when we'll be able to, I'm doing air quotes here, see the wave.
1: Okay, interesting. So when a gravitational wave is like rippling out in all directions, does that have any effects? Like, let's say you have somebody floating in space next to one. Would they experience anything? Like, if the wave goes through them, or like they're in the wave?
0: That is such a good question. Okay, I love this. So, as far as I can tell, no, because we have all been experiencing gravitational waves. So regardless of whether you're by yourself floating out in space or whether you're here on Earth, the gravitational waves go through us. And I think the biggest reason why they're not really noticeable is because the wavelength is so large.

0: steel. So because it's pretty solid, it's really virtually, it is undetectable unless you build an insanely sensitive telescope that will literally be affected by nothing else in the universe except for this.
1: Okay.
0: And then you'll be able to detect it.
1: Gotcha.
0: That's a good question, though.
1: Yeah, I'm also curious, is there anything that, like, slows it down? I know, like, on Earth we have air and, like, water to provide friction, but there's not really that in space that I know of. Is there anything that, like, slows down a gravitational wave as it, like, goes out from where it's emitted?
0: That's a really good question, too. So I'll have to double check with Shane about this because I might be wrong, but from what I know about gravitational waves, my answer would actually be no, because the gravity that's kind of at play is on such a scale, it's on such a huge scale, like larger than anything that we're dealing with in our puny little Earth lives. So I think, you know, the mass and the gravity of Earth, it's so small in comparison that, like, not really. Again, because it's bending the space and time itself, it's like we're all sort of a part of it. So my science brain is, like, really tingling here. Maybe I think if the only other thing that it would interact with would be another insane amount of gravity. So I think it, you know, it just sort of moves through, you know, space and time like regular. But if there was, like, another black hole that crashed into another black hole, or a supernova or something that caused an insane, crazy, like, gravitational distortion in the universe, then that might, like, react with it, you know?
1: Okay.
0: I'm, like, sticking my hands together to emulate waves, but it's not working.
1: Okay. And this is kind of a very specific question, so no worries if you don't have the answer. Do you know the wavelength of a gravitational wave?
0: Oh, you know what?
1: Like,
0: I really should, and my colleagues are all going to be shaking their heads at me going, Cyprus. No, I don't, but I do know that for some of the gravity, because they are different wavelengths, there's different types, but I do know that for the biggest gravitational waves, the length of the wavelength is light years long.
1: Wow, okay.
0: Yeah,
1: so these
0: it's a big boy. Yeah.
1: Okay. That definitely helps, like, put things into perspective for sure. We're going to take a quick commercial break and then be, not commercial break, from our sponsors. We're going to take a word from our sponsors and we will be right back.
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1: 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This is a segment of Indigo Rhythm, and we have a special guest on for an interview. Continuing, we have Cypress, who works with the NRAO, which is a radio telescope in New Mexico. So we've been talking about gravitational waves and kind of what they do with the radio. But Cypress is also a local artist, and I've been following you and seeing that you have a new mural up. Tell us about how that got started, where it's at.
2: Yeah, yeah, totally. So, yeah, totally a shift from gravitational waves, but that's what's fun about it. So I recently had the pleasure of being hired onto a mural team to put up a new mural for Capital Lumber. So that is on State Street, and it's next to the, I consider, iconic Black Cat tattoo sign. It's just, I don't know, it's one of the only things I actually remember from State Street, but it's, if you don't know the Black Cat tattoo sign, it's also across the street from Alyanka's, the Russian restaurant cuisine. And yeah, so Capital Lumber hired a head muralist. His name is Jay Razgershek, and he is a pretty well-known muralist around the Boise area. He's done a lot of artwork here in Boise and also in other towns in Idaho. I know he's done some in McCall and a bunch of other places. But here locally, listeners, if you've ever been to Necker Coffee Shop, in downtown Boise, he's the one that did the Falcon mural is in Necker. Anyway, so I was hired by Jay to join the mural team. We were working with another muralist, Eva Stryker. She's amazing too. And it's the first mural that I'd ever done, so it was really a trip. But yeah, so it just, if you want to go see it, it just went up on State Street, and it's really, really cool. I can talk a little bit about the process if you want.
1: Yeah.
2: Sure. So essentially, here's what I learned. The people who know what they're doing, which in this case would be the head muralist, Jay and Eva, you know, they will start out by making an outline. So, you know, you can bring in a scrub like me, and I can help basically with paint by numbers at first. And don't worry, I had to do more, you know, later on. But at least for the beginning stage, you don't just go in raw onto the wall. You don't just start painting off rip, you know. So basically, Jay and Eva would go, and they actually were using the MetaQuest headsets.
1: Oh wow! Okay.
2: Plenty of people also use a projector. I think they actually have mostly or only used a projector in the past, but for some reason, either the projector wasn't working or a projector wouldn't work on this particular wall, so they ended up using the MetaQuest headsets. So the people who know what they're doing will spray paint or paint a outline onto the wall. And if you're organized, then you'll have a number system usually where it will quite literally be like a gigantic paint by numbers. And so you'll kind of mark out where all the main colors are gonna go. So that first part to me is kind of the, all right, turn your brain off, let's get paint on this wall section of it, you know, because essentially, you know, Jay could just point to a blob on the wall and go, all right, here you go, that's number 22, and then you can just fill in the blank. So the first part, which is called the block-in, is when you're, it's what it sounds like, you're blocking it in. So you're just painting, you know, the flats, which is just a plain flat color, no detail on it. After that, then that's when things get a little spicy. So depending on how detailed the initial outline is, that's kind of how much you'll have to do on the fly. So, you know, Jay explained that some muralists like to do a lot more pre-planned, where they will have the outline be a super hyper-detailed outline, so that really nothing is left up to chance. You're making up nearly nothing on the wall. But he likes to do maybe about 30% kind of, you know, make it up on the wall. So, you know, we did the block in. And then that was when my artistic skills got tested because, you know, then after all the basic colors are laid down, you know, he'll hand me a bunch of paint colors and go, all right, Cypress, do the leaves. I'm like, oh my God. So But that was fun. That was a great challenge. So that's kind of so that next stage, which is called rendering, is where you're rendering in the details and you're actually making it look like a thing. You're making it look 3D. You're adding on the shadows. You're adding on the highlights. You're adding on the details, and then that's really where it starts to come to life. Because before, it just kind of looks like a, you know, very plain set of blobs of colors. And then, you know, once you start this next stage and you start rendering, you know, that's when people start honking at you from the street and sticking their head out the windows and going, "Nice job!"
1: Yeah, it looks very good. Highly recommend everyone check it out for sure.
2: Oh, thank you. Yeah.
1: Do you, so I saw you also had your art in Boise Weekly. How did that come about?
2: Oh, yeah. Oh, my gosh. Thank you so much. I was honestly shocked. I was really stoked about that. So I saw they put out an open call on Instagram, and I hate Instagram. It sucks, and Meta is terrible, and they can go die. But there's so many useful things that happen on it, so I have to keep using it. And I say that just because I'm sure a lot of people are in the same position. I know so many artists who, again, absolutely despise Instagram and would rather not be on it, but there's a lot of cool stuff, you know, and opportunities that happen on it. So anyway, that's all to say that I saw the open call on Instagram. Boise Weekly said, "Hey, we're looking for cover artists. If you want a chance to maybe be featured on one of our covers, send us an email." So I had never submitted to this before, and I didn't really know how it worked. I didn't really know, you know, if my work was going to be good enough. But I thought to myself, well, it is Boise Weekly, which means that they're going to need a lot more covers than something like Boise Monthly, if that existed. Yeah. So I'm like, all right, well, maybe I have a shot. So I emailed them with, you know, a few different paintings. I think I emailed them 3 paintings. And I said, "Hey, this is my submission." And I didn't really think I was going to hear back. You know, I was like, whatever. Lo and behold, to my surprise, I got an email not even the next day, I think later that same day. Shout out to Samantha at Boise Weekly, you're doing the work. And I got an email that said, "Hey, you know, this painting is beautiful, we'd like to put it on the cover." And it just, you know, made my whole day. It was amazing. And then seeing it later printed out and there's something about getting to hold it, you know, in person, the physical copy, where I felt like I was going to faint. I'm like, oh my God, this is so cool.
1: Yeah, that's so awesome. Congratulations.
2: Thank you. Thank you so much.
1: For our listeners, is there any way that we can, like, stay updated on any art projects you got going on or space things?
2: Yeah, absolutely. So, right after the Boise Weekly cover, when I found out that I got that, I kind of got some other really big news. So this was, I think, a few weeks afterwards. I had a member from a gallery downtown had reached out to me, again, also on Instagram, which is also how I got the mural project, too. So didn't mean for this to be a commercial for Instagram because I hate it, but I did. So also on Instagram, somebody had reached out to me from this gallery downtown called Art Source Gallery. And it's really cool. It's a cooperative gallery, which means that it's artist owned. So it's a little, and it's different than a pay to play gallery, which is basically where, you know, you have the owner and then, you know, you give them a bunch of money and then they'll put your art on the walls if you pay them. So co-op is a different situation than that, where you've got a bunch of artists that are all collectively running and own the gallery together, and, you know, they support each other's work and help, you know, make sure that the gallery runs, and it's a really cool place to be. So, you know, I wasn't sure about it, again, because I haven't really been doing this for that long, so I thought, oh, you know, I don't know. But, you know, he reached out to me and said, "Hey, you know, we think you'd be a really good fit for this." It's called Art Source Gallery, by the way. Art Source Gallery downtown. It's in the Linden District. I like to say it's next to the bookstore instead of saying it's next to the strip club. Both of those things are true. But I like to say that it's the one next to the bookstore.
1: Yeah.
2: It's also across the street from Atavola, which is like a really nice bougie cafe. It's pretty good food. Anyway, so Again, I was sort of in limbo waiting to hear if the other members had, basically they have to vote you onto the island, you know, so you have to, you do have to pass, it's not just like, you know, you sign up and then you're in, you have to pass a jurying process where the other members of the gallery, you know, look at your work, and they judge it, and it's kind of scary because you don't know what they're going to say. So it was, I think, 2 weeks I had to wait to find out if I got voted onto the island. But anyway, I'm rambling. So long story short, shortly after the Boise Weekly cover, I got accepted into the gallery, and July was my first month of showing there. So I actually just sold my first few paintings.
1: Oh, nice.
2: Through the gallery. So really excited about that. So if you want to, keep up with me, get to know me, say hi, I don't know, you know, DM me if you're not a creep. My Instagram is Cypress Van Art, and that has periods in between, so it's cypress.van.art. And some people said that they thought it was like van art, like as in car artwork, and I'm like, no, it's because my name's Cypress Van and Weegean, but I'm not gonna put cypress.vanandweegean dot art.
1: Yeah.
2: And come to, on a completely different note, come to Space Point's Interplanetary Life event, March of the Robots. That's going to be September 26th at Jump. We've got people from JPL there. We've got people from Dragonfly. We've got the Mars rovers. It is going to be mind-blowing.
1: Awesome. Well, thank you so much. It's always so nice to talk to multifaceted people in Idaho, especially the ones that are blending science and art together. So thank you so much for coming on. And yeah, stay tuned for more music, everyone.

Something's really wrong.